Madonna on Absolutely 80s. I'm Nina Blackwood. Here's a little background on the creation of Elton John. First, his father had always insisted that he wear boring clothes. Well, of course he's going to rebel against something like that. Then the glasses. His eyesight had been fine, but he wanted to be like Buddy Holly. As a result, he grew dependent on the glasses within a year. And finally, the name. Born Reginald Kenneth Dwight, he chose a combination from early bandmates Elton Dean and John Baldry. Mix that in a pot and you've got Elton John. Yeah. Guess that's why they call it the blues, huh? On Absolutely 80s.

0: popular by request on Absolutely 80s. I'm Nina Blackwood, and you can give us a call right now at 866-80s. And Zach, I think it's time that we take a phone call, huh? Hi, who's this?
1: Yeah, my name's Steve, and I'd like to request Cars by Gary Numan. It's good times, man. Good times with that song. I'll tell you right now, take it back in the day. Good times with that song. And I'd like to make a shout out to my friend, Bobby Penn. All right, y'all, thanks.
0: All right, the biggest hit here in the States for Gary Numan, actually his only hit here in the States, Cars on Absolutely 80s.

0: This is Absolutely 80s. I'm Nina Blackwood. When Did That Happen is coming up, as well as Annie Lennox news next.
1: There's more coming up with your host, Nina Blackwood.
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24: but getting down to 80s hits is no problem on Absolutely 80s.

Bryan Adams running to us on Absolutely 80s. I'm Nina Blackwood. Annie Lennox. And here she is with Dave. Here comes the rain again. Eurythmics on Absolutely 80s.

0: greatest singing duo of all time, Daryl Hall and John Oates on Absolutely 80s.
1: We give you the clues, you guess the mystery year. It's time for When Did That Happen?
0: It is time for When Did That Happen? I always have a good time with this. Here we go with the clues. After the longest shutdown of any such facility, Three Mile Island goes back online. The Achille Lauro is hijacked by Palestinian terrorists. And Hollywood takes a hard hit by losing Yul Brynner, Orson Welles, and Rock Hudson all in the same week. The key is, what year? When did that happen? Think about that, and we'll give you the answer next.
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0: When did that happen? Here are your clues once more. After a long shutdown, Three Mile Island goes back online. The Achille Lauro was hijacked by terrorists. And Hollywood takes a hit by losing Yul Brynner, Orson Welles, and Rock Hudson all in the same week. When did that happen?
1: 1985.
0: And on your radio this week in 85, we got introduced to a band with an instrument nicknamed a Hooter. I wonder if these guys have a lot of problems being found on search engines thanks to a certain restaurant chain, eh? Lucky they're not getting sued. The Hooters, all you zombies, on Absolutely 80s.

0: 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I'm Nina Blackwood. 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

0: Nina on Absolutely 80s. Laura Branigan ahead of that. I'm Nina Blackwood. And we will be back again right here on your favorite station next week for more of the best memories from your favorite decade, Absolutely 80s. If you have a request, dedication, question, or comment, you can get it to us toll-free at 866-80s, which is 866-344-4843. 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It is engineered by Zach Genesi. Spotlights are by Dave Smalls. And the executive producer is Danny Sheridan. You know, some say the 80s are back, but we know they were never gone. For Absolutely 80s, I'm Nina Blackwood on the United Stations Radio Networks.
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0: still sounds great. Set an alarm on your smart speaker and wake up to Night Train on
1: Facebook says it's the battery. Your neighbor says it's the starter. Your brother-in-law says it's definitely the transmission. 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
1: 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You get up multiple times in the night. 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It's part of, I'm getting older. 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No, it had nothing to do with that. My oxygen levels were going ridiculously low in the middle of the night. I bet you probably are experiencing the exact same thing that I did, and you just thought it was part of aging. 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
2: 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You get up multiple times in the night. 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No, it's probably more than like you can't breathe in the middle of the night and your body's saying, wake up, wake up. 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My oxygen levels were going ridiculously low in the middle of the night. 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
1: 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And how many of you listening right now are just god-awful sleepers and you think it's normal? You just snore really bad. That's normal, you think. You get up multiple times in the night. That's just normal. It's part of, I'm getting older, that's part of the aging process. No, it's probably more than like you can't breathe in the middle of the night and your body's saying, wake up! Wake up, you know, the whole fight or flight thing. 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Because I'm going to tell you what, I just thought it was part of getting older. I'm sleepy because I get up early. No, it had nothing to do with that. My oxygen levels were going ridiculously low in the middle of the night. I bet you probably are experiencing the exact same thing that I did, and you just thought it was part of aging. 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

0: Hey guys, it's Night Train here for Advanced Sleep and TMJ Center in Merle's Inlet, the place that is, well, quite honestly, it's changed my life and in ways that I never would think again, because I was just a terrible sleeper. And how many of you listening right now are just god-awful sleepers and you think it's normal? You just snore really bad. That's normal, you think. You get up multiple times in the night. That's just normal. It's part of, I'm getting older, that's part of the aging process. No, it's probably more than like you can't breathe in the middle of the night and your body's saying, wake up, wake up. You know, the whole fight or flight thing. Go call them and check that out, because I'm going to tell you what. I just thought it was part of getting older. I'm sleepy because I get up early. No, it had nothing to do with that. My oxygen levels were going ridiculously low in the middle of the night. I bet you probably are experiencing the exact same thing that I did, and you just thought it was part of aging. Advanced Sleep and TMJ Center in Merle's Inlet. 843-39-SLEEP. 843-39-SLEEP. I promise, just give them a call.
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1: 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It's part of, I'm getting older. 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
2: 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You get up multiple times in the night. 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It's part of, I'm getting older. 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No, it's probably more than like, you can't breathe in the middle of the night and your body's saying, wake up, wake up. You know, the whole fight or flight thing. 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I'm sleepy because I get up early. No, it had nothing to do with that. My oxygen levels were going ridiculously low in the middle of the night. I bet you probably are experiencing the exact same thing that I did, and you just thought it was part of aging. 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
2: 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You get up multiple times in the night. 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No, it's probably more than like you can't breathe in the middle of the night and your body's saying, wake up, wake up. 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No, it had nothing to do with that. My oxygen levels were going ridiculously low in the middle of the night. 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
1: 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And how many of you listening right now are just god-awful sleepers and you think it's normal? You just snore really bad. 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You get up multiple times in the night. That's just normal. It's part of, I'm getting older, that's part of the aging process. No, it's probably more than like you can't breathe in the middle of the night and your body's saying, wake up. You know, the whole fight or flight thing. 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No, it had nothing to do with that. My oxygen levels were going ridiculously low in the middle of the night. I bet you probably are experiencing the exact same thing that I did and you just thought it was part of aging. 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
1: 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And how many of you listening right now are just god-awful sleepers and you think it's normal? You just snore really bad. That's normal, you think. You get up multiple times in the night. That's just normal. It's part of, I'm getting older, that's part of the aging process. No, it's probably more than like you can't breathe in the middle of the night and your body's saying, wake up, wake up. You know, the whole fight or flight thing. Go call them and check that out. Because I'm going to tell you what, I just thought it was part of getting older. I'm sleepy because I get up early. No, it had nothing to do with that. My oxygen levels were going ridiculously low in the middle of the night. I bet you probably are experiencing the exact same thing that I did, and you just thought it was part of aging. 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
2: 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My oxygen levels were going ridiculously low in the middle of the night. 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
3: The City of Myrtle Beach's podcast. By the way, thank you so much. I'm Night Train, and as always, joined by the City of Myrtle Beach's Meredith Denary. Meredith, how are you this fine? As we're recording on a Friday, how are you, ma'am?
4: We're doing well, Night Train. And, you know, looking, I'm glad that we're not being hit by a hurricane. Yeah. And, of course, thinking of all those people, because that's a very serious storm that's coming. But going to enjoy a soggy weekend at home.
3: Yes.
4: Hopefully. Lots of football. How are you?
3: Yes. That's exactly what I'm talking about. I mean, because you think about this. When it's cloudy and rainy, it takes away a lot of obligations, you know?
4: It does.
3: No yard work, no anything like that. A lot of obligations off the table. A lot of events canceled, which we'll talk about that here in a minute. Now, Meredith, maybe this is the first time you've heard the show. So Meredith and I are from Kentucky. And... huge Kentucky Wildcat fans. And myself and my two daughters went to the Gamecock Wildcat game last Saturday night at Williams-Brice.
4: They went with you too. Okay. Yes. It was a family affair.
3: Yeah.
4: Great.
3: All in blue. All in blue. And it was, I'm going to tell you what, Meredith, have you ever gone to a game there?
4: I have.
3: Okay.
4: Yes, I've been to a Kentucky game there. I've met up with friends there, and we've gone. I don't think we didn't win though when I went.
3: Yeah, that's how I felt this Saturday for the longest time. But as a rule, I've always had a good time with the Gamecock fans. You know, friendly rivalry, jabs here and there. Oh, you dropped the ball, blah blah blah. You know, always had a good time. I was literally in probably the most obnoxious section ever in the history of college football. I realized.
4: Oh, no.
3: Even when they were up 17-0, it was brutal. Okay? It was rough. And then.
4: Just like in your face.
3: Oh, yeah.
4: Like at you,
3: they would score. I mean, they would run from, you know, 20 rows back from me just to down there and get in my face and taunt me. And I'm like,
4: what?
3: Are you kidding me? And that's not a representation of the entire fan base. You know, and you could go, wow. Night Train, how obnoxious were you

0: could get them to that point. No, I wasn't. I really wasn't. Because, I mean, you know how it is. You go with strength and numbers. I was not in the UK section, so I knew my place, right? But we came, I mean, it was, I was just sick, because I will say this, as a fan base, that is a loud stadium. That is a, when they're fired up, it is loud. And we came back and won the game, obviously, which I couldn't believe. I couldn't really enjoy it because we hauled so quickly to get out of there, because it was, I didn't necessarily feel safe. You know what I mean?
1: Really? I was going to ask you, so then what happened after we won? Like, I mean, were they just there in disbelief, or were
0: there
1: they
0: was,
1: all looking at you?
0: Okay, here's the timeline. So there, for un momento, there was just jaw-dropped, utter disbelief. And then after they had time to collect their thoughts, they had anger, and they were looking for anything blue. At that point, I thought about going shirtless, okay? I really did. I mean, it was,
1: save them that. Actually, yeah. That would have been a good idea. Keep them away.
0: I was just like, my God, I don't want them to see blue. I don't want them to see that right now. My God. But we won. Fantastic game. Fantastic game.
1: So, oh, my gosh. My heart rate has gone up even just like thinking about that moment. But I didn't get to go. I was in actually my kids' playroom. The boys were asleep, screaming at the TV that, like, if he, when he threw his hands up for two,
0: I was like, oh, God, oh, God.
1: Like, they knew what they were doing. They were confident they were going to have to get it.
0: And then back, I mean, tell you what,
1: the
0: play of that play wasn't the pass and the catch. It was C.J. Baxter, the running back, who picked up the guy rushing just to give our quarterback that extra split second to throw that. And it was just, oh, I got chills right now. I got chills right now thinking about it. I'm sorry.
1: Well, they've been the talk of the week, though. I'm getting stuff all over my Instagram.
0: Yes.
1: All kinds of fan bases talking about Kentucky. So, oh my gosh, I hope they pull through. I hope it doesn't pour down rain on this game.
0: It is looking like a very, very wet day in Lexington, Kentucky for that. It really does. But we'll see how it plays out, because, I mean, both teams are going to get wet, so we'll see. But I really do want to beat Lane Kiffin. I really want to beat him. Good.
1: Who doesn't?
0: No kidding, right? Who doesn't? All right, here
1: we
0: go.
1: Are you rooting against LSU or rooting against
0: Lane Kiffin? Not anti-LSU, because I'm one of those. I'm an SEC guy, okay? So I don't hate LSU, but I have strong feelings about Lane Kiffin. You know what I mean? I just
1: that's what I mean. Yeah, and you're not the only one. So
0: yeah. All right. So we got some bad weather. We got some gnarly weather. I mean, I won't say gnarly weather, but we're going to get some rain this weekend, and it's going to be a little breezy Saturday, Sunday. So things moved, things canceled. First one moved, and I was looking forward to, because as people know, I live in Market Common. So the fall Taste of Market Common was supposed to be Saturday, but that's changed.
1: Yes, that's one of the big ones that has been moved. It will now be next weekend, Saturday, October 17th, 11 to 3 in the Market Common. So, again, Fall Taste of the Market Common has been canceled for this weekend because of the weather. I do want to touch back, though, on the weather, just listening to our meteorologist this morning, and we're going to be covering this on our social pages and in the Friday Facts today. But as you already said, Night Train, soggy weekend. We're also looking at some pretty gusty winds. They're even saying a possible low tornado threat closer to the beaches early Sunday morning. So, you know, when you go to bed, make sure that your alerts and things are on. So if, you know, we do get some sort of tornado alert, that you hear that. But just to be aware, we're also going to be expecting some minor coastal flooding that happens. If we get a lot of rain at once, storm systems do get inundated, but give it about 30 minutes or so and it'll drain. It doesn't mean that there's a problem. That's just the way that it works. So just a couple of things keeping in mind to go into this weekend. If you are going to head out and it's going to be rainy, just slow down, you know, watch for the stop signs, the red lights, no need to speed. Just take it slow. You'll get to your destination. You'll get to where you're going. But yes, Fall Taste of the Market Common has been moved to next weekend. Right now, as we record this at noon on Friday, Art in the Park is still going on Saturday and Sunday this weekend at Valor Memorial Garden, also in the Market Common. That's on schedule for 10 to 4. You know, I don't think that they cancel often. I remember a monsoon a year or two ago, and they had their tents out. They were blowing all over the place. So hopefully, you know, that doesn't happen this time. But
0: well, I mean, I'm just – we were talking about that off of the air, and it was like – I mean, these artists don't want their art to get wet, and I don't. And if it's pouring down, I don't see a lot of customers coming by. Maybe I'm wrong. Maybe I'm wrong on that one. I don't know.
1: We'll see what happens. I don't remember that the people were actually set up in them when this was going on.
0: Yeah.
1: I think it was like before the event, but it was like the morning of. Anyways, so we'll see. Just keep an eye out if you're planning to go to Art in the Park. Great event. If they do have to cancel or there's just a lot of rain and you don't feel like going, they will be back in November. So Art in the Park comes back to Market Common in November, and that will be November 14th and 15th. So that's a Saturday and Sunday as well. So it'll come back. It's right around the corner. Another really good event. If you are headed to the Myrtle Beach Showdown at Pelicans Ballpark, just keep in mind that Sunday's game has been moved, so there's no more game on Sunday. It is tonight at 8 o'clock at night. And if you had any ticket issues, you could give them a call to exchange your ticket if you needed to. That number is 843-918-6000.
0: So was there just Sunday game. Was there supposed to be two, or was it just going to be one game, period?
1: There were two. So okay. The Sunday game has been moved to Friday night. It's a late game due to Clemson's schedule. And then the Saturday game, they moved it up, so it's going to be at 1 o'clock.
0: Well, good luck on that one.
1: Open at noon.
0: Yeah, good luck on that one. But, I mean, tonight would be fine.
1: Good luck with that. You know, bring your rain gear, bring your umbrellas if you can. But all the tickets are still good if you want to go. So your Sunday ticket's good for Friday. Saturday ticket's still good for that time change. So if you have any questions on that, the Pelicans do have this news release on their website. That's the Myrtle Beach Pelicans. Mini marathon still going on as scheduled.
0: Unless there's a funnel cloud going down Ocean Boulevard, they're not going to cancel that thing, are they?
1: They're not canceling.
0: Yeah,
1: rain or shine, 100%. They've got like 1,700 runners registered for this. How many of them end up running between the 5K and the mini marathon? You know, we'll see what happens tomorrow. But they begin the races at 7:15 at 8th Avenue North and Chester Street. So if you're headed out tomorrow morning, just keep in mind that you're going to want to use 17 bypass to get in and around Myrtle Beach. Robert Grissom isn't going to be a place you want to go because they're going to be running down Robert Grissom. They're going to be running down Ocean Boulevard and various streets in between. So that will be going on. Those road closures start around 6 in the morning and go until around noon, depending where it is. They'll be reopening behind the last runner as they come through. So
0: okay.
1: Just keep that in mind for Saturday morning.
0: Let's see. But as far as like Myrtle's Market and stuff like that, I guess as we're recording this right now, if things are changed, the best thing to do would be check the city's Facebook page.
1: 100%, yes. Because once our Friday Facts goes out today, you know, that's not something we're going to keep updating. We're not going to keep sending news releases over the weekend. I did text Troy Marin, our special events supervisor, right before we got on the phone to see if Myrtle's Market is canceled, but I haven't heard back yet. So I'm assuming it is still going on as scheduled, and that will be Saturday 10 to 2 if they continue it. And they had a great market on Wednesday. They had Maypop Farms in from Florence, and that's fresh meat and eggs. They have their fall flowers, their fall pumpkins and gourds and fruits and vegetables. It's a really great little market if you have the opportunity to go right by City Hall.
0: All right, I don't think I know about this. The Bully Dog Show. That's indoor, so that's not going to be affected by anything. What in God's name are we talking about here?
1: Bulldogs.
0: Oh, okay. Oh, really?
1: A dog show for bulldogs.
0: Okay.
1: Yeah, isn't that fun?
0: Yeah.
1: Yeah. So the convention center posted it, and I was like, dang, I'm going to share that on everything. A fun thing to do this Saturday if you want to get out of the house. Doors open at 11. Show begins at 1. It is at the Myrtle Beach Convention Center, and it's a bully dog show. So everything from French bulldogs to American bulldogs to your typical bulldog, your big pit bulls, everything in between, they're going to have it there. So a fun bulldog show. Again, show begins at 1 this Saturday only.
0: You ever looked at like a British bulldog or an American bulldog? They just don't look like they really have a care about anything in the world. Have you ever noticed that?
1: Oh, yeah, absolutely nothing. And it's crazy to me that those dogs are related to the Chihuahua, that are related to the Great Dane, that all came from the wolf.
0: Yeah.
1: How?
0: I mean, it was, It was late on a Saturday. They were bored. I mean, that's how things happen, I guess, Meredith. You know, I mean, here we go.
1: You know, another side note, being from Louisville, my birthday present every year growing up from my godmother, my birthday's in March, mm-hmm. and Louisville has its big dog show mm-hmm. at the convention centers, not the fairgrounds, mm-hmm. every March. Did you ever go to that?
0: I have gone
1: to
0: that.
1: They still have it.
0: Yeah, years ago.
1: It was so much fun, but that was every breed under the sun. It was an AKC dog show, so you had everything there, and it was so much fun. Good times.
0: All right, things from the Myrtle Beach Workshop. I've been hearing about this website since Reagan was in office, so where are we at with that? Huh?
1: It probably does seem that way, because right when I got the director position, not too long afterwards, I started giving some updates to City Council as to, you know, some of our new initiatives with the communications office, and one of the things included a new website. But, you know, especially since it's our project in partnership with IT, I like to keep you updated. And you feel like you've been hearing about it because a few months ago we finalized the contract with our vendor, and we have now approved what they call the homepage wireframe. Everything's in black and white, but so we don't have it in color yet, and we're not showing the public yet because we need to get a little farther along.
0: Sure.
1: But essentially, the main organizational, navigational work is done from the homepage to kind of serve as that foundation for every subpage going forward. So that was a big deal. And so I just gave the City Council, which also includes the public, an update on where we are there, what's coming next, and we are looking at a spring 2027 launch.
0: Okay. All right. Where are we? I don't guess I know what we're talking about here. Landscape crew update. What are we talking about here?
1: So when our new fiscal year began July 1st, one of the biggies of the budget was that we were adding a landscape crew, and this was to help with beautification.
0: Sure.
1: You know, I'm a straight shooter, and we've got some medians and things that we are supposed to be taking care of that just didn't get the same attention as other areas. So it's to help bring attention specifically to the ones along Ocean Boulevard to make sure that they look as nice as the ones that you see in the Market Common on the north end of town, some areas in the central city, to make sure that we have a standard across the entire city. And we needed a little bit more help to be able to do that. Our crews, you know, they're stretched pretty thin. So we've added a few positions to add that landscape crew, and our former irrigation head tech is now, he actually has a horticulture degree. I think I'm saying that right. Anyways, so with that landscape crew also comes a horticulturist position, and our irrigation guy, Jim, has now gotten that promotion to be our head horticulturist. And, you know, some people might shake their head about that, but that's a really important position when it comes to beautification across the city. You know, people want to see the flower baskets. It's that impression, and it's that brand that you see of Myrtle Beach when you get to our bread and butter areas like the beach and the boulevard and things like that. Beautification matters. And so he's going to have a really big job to do throughout the year, but especially as we get into the spring and summer seasons, adding plants, making sure that they grow properly, that they're in a good place, and just beautifying the city as a whole.
0: Okay, and then Grand Strand Water and Sewer update. What do we got there?
1: So Grand Strand Water and Sewer came to give an update to City Council kind of just about where they are with some of their big capital projects, the way that getting your water works in Myrtle Beach, specifically in the Grand Strand. A lot of people don't realize that the city is actually, we're a wholesale customer of Grand Strand Water and Sewer, and so is North Myrtle Beach. And, you know, we're doing that big 48-inch water line project right now in the middle central areas of the city that you see over by Myrtlewood, and that has to do with expanding our current pipeline to prepare for future growth and to make sure that we're adequately serving the customers that we have. But that also feeds water from Grand Strand Water to North Myrtle Beach. So it impacts people that live in North Myrtle Beach as well. So they gave just an update on some of their big projects they have going on. They talked about some of their capital improvement projects mm-hmm. for the next couple of fiscal years. They have like $32 million in capital projects. That includes upgrading the water plant in Myrtle Beach. And I did want to mention this because there's been a hot topic of PFAS, PFAS. We've talked about it on this show. You know, the forever chemicals that are in everything.
0: Yeah.
1: You know, you touch your deodorant and it's, it's on everything. So the EPA has lowered its increased its standards by lowering what's acceptable to have in the water system. And so she talked about that. And I think that's interesting to a lot of people, and you should care. So they have to do some big capital improvement projects in order to lower the amount of PFAS in our drinking water. So that's one of their big projects over the next couple of years that they'll be doing here in Myrtle Beach. But it essentially affects everybody, or does affect everybody in the Grand Strand, because they have plants, you know, throughout the Grand Strand that serve water to the people that are listening to this show.
0: All right. So the collaborative, I'm not really familiar with that, but anyway, they gave an update. And so what was 4K? So you're saying tourism was down, but it was up more than you thought. Is that what I'm reading here?
1: Yes. So don't forget. So the Myrtle Beach Area Chamber of Commerce, Visit Myrtle Beach. They have Matt Pivarnik's been the CEO.
0: Yeah,
1: maybe
0: yeah.
1: Like 2 years now,
0: yeah,
1: and they changed the name to the Myrtle Beach Collaborative.
0: Okay.
1: Yes, and then there's like two subparts. You have Visit Myrtle Beach and the Chamber. Anyway, so I put that in there so that I'm referring to them the right way. But they gave their quarterly update, and in the update, so we were actually up what was projected. If you remember going into the summer season, they were projecting a lower year that had a lot to do with the economy and just how much extra money people had to spend. So we were almost 7% above what they forecasted for quarter two, but we were still down about 2% compared to last year. So it was good that we beat the projections, but we were about 2% below 2025. But in that same breath, again, when it comes to actual spending, we talk about the tourism development mm-hmm. fee that's been a hot topic for a while. That's that 1% extra tax when you buy pretty much anything inside the city of Myrtle Beach. It's also on accommodations. TDF revenue was up. So that was good. So people were spending, the people that were coming were spending money.
0: Okay. And then as far as you say, the tourism numbers were down, I venture to say that, I mean, yeah, I bet people that lived relatively close to the beach came here, and maybe the ones farther away are still, because as you say, times are tight financially right now for a lot of people. But okay, that's a little ray of hope. So when they got here, at least they dropped some cash. So that's good.
1: Right, yeah. They came here, they spent money, so that was good. But and it's also, you got to put it in a little bit of perspective. You know, during the COVID years, we were hitting, like, we were just booming. We
0: sure.
1: were a booming area. I mean, people were hitting numbers business-wise that they had never hit before. People were coming here to vacation in the masses. They were record years all around. So we're kind of just leveling off again to those pre-COVID times that were more, quote, normal versus those years during COVID that were it was different. Let's put it that way. But Myrtle Beach was open and
0: people
1: came here.
0: Not to put you on the spot, because, I mean, no, I'm not at all. So, I mean, in essence, you're saying, like, the numbers that we have this year would probably be more in line with numbers we had the year prior to COVID.
1: Probably.
0: Okay.
1: Yeah, because it's almost unfair if you compare us to 2021. You know, everywhere was closed, but people were coming to South Carolina in the masses because we were open, and they mm-hmm. were coming to Myrtle Beach, and it was great. And so you had these booming years of business and tourism because everyone could come here, and people were leaving. They were ready to get out. But now, you know, we're not in COVID years anymore, so things are coming back down a little bit to what was, quote, more normal.
0: All right. So we touched on this before, but, I mean, it's coming up soon. I don't know if you're still looking for vendors or not for the senior fair.
1: They are not looking for vendors anymore. They are full. But
0: okay.
1: if you're a senior citizen, or if you're a family member of a senior citizen, a caretaker, this is a great opportunity for you to come, and you don't have to bring the person you're caring for. You can bring them or not bring them, but it's a good opportunity just to come learn about the resources that are available. This is not the nursing home fair, and I know this is hosted by the Seniors Advisory Committee. Now, because they were making a point, this isn't come shop for nursing homes. That's not what it is. The idea behind it is making seniors more independent and giving them something to do. So it's a great fair to learn about the resources that are out there. There's some health care. There's some cooking demonstrations, smoothie demonstrations from our recreation division. I think this is good depending how old you are, but they're also giving a fall demonstration, like if you fall, how to fall so you don't hurt yourself.
0: Fall into fall. Okay. Yeah.
1: Yep. There you go. So it's going to be a really nice event. It's on October 21st. That's a Wednesday at General Reed Recreation Center. It's 10 to 1, and it is free. And they have like 40 vendors there, including different city departments that can help you find out more resources that are available to you, veterans resources, things like that.
0: I saw a video earlier. I don't know if you see this or not. It was a young woman, that was vandalizing some leaves and stuff and like limbs and stuff. It was terrible. But while there was some paving work going on, I don't know if you saw that video or not. Did you see that?
1: Yeah, we're going to underscore young, bold, italicized, young. Good job, Night Train. Yes, our public works crew gave some renovations to a parking lot on the corner of Baldwin Lane, Mallard Lake Drive, right there next to HGTC. Super popular parking lot, especially for HGTC students. And they also created a crosswalk while they gave some minor renovations to the lot, like new lines. They made it ADA accessible as well. They created some ADA accessible ramps that weren't already there and added some new signage just to make it safer when you're crossing the street. So, again, something they did over a couple days that made some minor improvements.
0: I got to tell you this straight up, because when I leave Night Train Manor, I will usually cut through there, right?
1: Okay,
0: I cut through there a lot, and I never noticed that there was a parking lot there until the other day when I saw a sign saying don't park here on these days. I was like, oh, there's a parking lot there. So I knew when I saw your video, I was like, I know exactly where that's at. So let's see.
1: I mean, while we were there, we were getting video because so many students use it. Weirdly enough, we got some negative comments on that one.
0: Really? Why?
1: Yes.
0: What was negative about repaving and making a crossroad? How is that negative?
1: And, you know, very minor improvements that make a difference, but just that we should be spending our money elsewhere.
0: Oh, my God.
1: But, you know, it's the little things, too, that matter.
0: Oh, my God. All right. I saw, who is it? Was this Patrick? Yeah, I guess it was Patrick. About a new apartment complex that's coming downtown.
1: Yes, near downtown. So it's going to be pretty big. It's going to take up the whole corner lot between Ocala and Grissom Parkway along Mr. Joe White. So they are clearing that lot. This is a private project. This is not a city project. And we were getting some questions. And honestly, we were wondering ourselves. So we said, why don't we post what's going on? Mm-hmm. And it is an apartment complex that's coming up there. So that's what's going on. Super visible area. And Patrick did do a video on it. And I think that's going to spur more videos like that will start off of like, hey, here's what's going on. Because we have so much construction, whether it's a residential development or commercial going on, just to let people know, hey, you know, instead of wondering what's going on, here's what's going on at the corner of X and Y. So that's another thing that we're going to look out for.
0: When he was doing that, I thought to myself, I would say 5 years ago, there's no way in God's green earth they would have done a project there. But I think that's the first of many, I think, in that area that are going to start happening, from the private sector. I do. I think so. Chick-fil-A, now I know they're moving, and the Myrtle Beach High School kids are going to be really happy about that, I guess.
1: Yes, I keep wondering. I'm like, are they going to do it in like green and yellow? Because you know, some fast food places, if they're by like a big university or something, they'll change their branding to do it consistent with that university's colors. Have you ever seen that?
0: Oh God, yeah. I mean, there's certainly, you know, like Beef O'Brady's used to do things like that, and yeah, and it was like, yeah, totally, yeah.
1: Yeah, I think that's so cool. They'll probably do it in red and black, though. But a new Chick-fil-A is coming right there by Myrtle Beach High School on Grissom Parkway. So that's probably another one that we'll be doing soon. It's by the new dentist office. It's Seahawk Dentistry, I think, that recently opened.
0: This is not one closing and moving. This is an actual new franchisee. Is that right?
1: I really don't want to speak for them. I'm not positive on that. I want to say they might be closing and moving because this is a bigger space. It offered more.
0: I feel like I've seen that before, and they were talking about that. So, okay. But anyway, yeah, the Seahawk kids are going to be fired up over that one. Get your Chick-fil-A going on.
1: 100%. Yeah, they're all good. We're going to need some new crosswalks over there.
0: You ain't lying there. Let's see here.
1: Yeah.
0: We've talked about this, and South Carolina is a great state in many ways, but it's a terrible state when it comes to domestic violence. There's no way to sugarcoat it. That's what it is. The stats don't lie. So we're in Domestic Violence Awareness Month.
1: Yes, we're in Domestic Violence Awareness Month here in October, and the police department is doing two things right now in honor of Domestic Violence Awareness Month. One of them being they have a Challenge Coin pre-sale going on that ends Friday, November 6th. We have the information on our city events list. It'll also be in the Friday facts. It's on both our Facebook page and the police department's right now. The challenge coins are $10, and 100% of the proceeds from those sales do benefit the Family Justice Center, which is our local resource for domestic violence victims. So you can find more on that, again, online. And they're also doing donations, just donations in general, personal hygiene products, dish and laundry detergent, non-perishable foods, things like that. And you can find that information, again, on the city events list and on our Facebook pages. And they are collecting those donations throughout the month of October. And you just need to take them to the Myrtle Beach Police Department that's on the corner of Oak Street and Mr. Joe White Avenue and drop them off. They do ask Monday through Friday between 8 and 4:30.
0: It looks like you've extended so there's the youth council applications. You've extended that. And these are for 10th, 11th, and 12th graders, right?
1: Yes. So the Myrtle Beach Youth Council, which we have created in response to some people in the public have asked for, and I think there's other cities that do it, it's to just help get some of our teenagers more familiar with the way government works and city government. So applications are open for 10th through 12th graders who live inside Myrtle Beach city limits. So that's kind of a parameter on that. And again, it's for the city of Myrtle Beach's youth council. And it's just giving them a chance to be ambassadors for our community and again, gain some civic knowledge and things like that. So we have a flyer on our Facebook page. We also have it on the city events list. And we extended that deadline to October 23rd. We're looking for, I believe, 11 students. So, and I think we got 8 applications.
0: All right, for Meredith Denary, I'm Night Train. Thank you so much, whether you've been listening on the city of...
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9: Happened, and in fact, they were suggesting chemotherapy to her until just days before she died.
10: Today, Spencer is a professor of health and behavioral sciences at the University of Colorado, Denver. Sadly, her mom passed away before she was able to transition into hospice. Looking back, Spencer can see the moments when her mom tried to change the direction of her care. Spencer says she didn't have the language then in her 30s to advocate for a different kind of care. She says this is where the distinction between palliative care and hospice becomes important.
9: Hospice care has been around the United States since the 70s. And there's a lot of stereotypes and myths that accompany it, including ideas like hospice is just quitting. And the way our Medicare hospice benefit is set up, you have to relinquish what's called curative care, care intended to try to treat the underlying condition, in order to get a hospice benefit. Now, palliative care is a broad umbrella that encompasses hospice care, but a lot of other things too. So palliative care is focused on symptom management. You might call it comfort care. It does a lot of different things that kind of bridge potentially curative care and hospice care. And so, but this is a, whereas hospice suffers from a lot of stereotypes and myths over the course of 50 years, palliative care has only become a subspecialty since the 2000s.
10: Under Medicare, hospice generally requires a patient to stop treatment aimed at curing the terminal illness. They can also leave and return later if they still qualify. Palliative care, on the other hand, can happen alongside treatment.
9: So this is something you could have palliative care be part of your team if you're looking at a situation with a serious illness. Palliative care can join your team and help build things up. And if there's a transition toward or a balance of trying to think about what you want for your quality of life, what your goals of care are, palliative care can be there at the same time as the people who specialize in giving curative care.
10: For example, a patient getting chemotherapy could also work with a palliative care specialist on pain, side effects, or what matters most to them at the end of the day. Spencer says there are also resources outside of what you'd typically find in a hospital.
9: Death doulas are another amazing resource. I see this work and this project is very much aligned with people working in hospice and palliative care and doulas. These are all people trying to help you have end-of-life care that matches with your preferences as much as possible. So doulas are non-medical experts, like kind of like birth doulas. They cover a lot of different things outside of the healthcare system. And so they might come in and help you articulate what are your goals of care, have conversations about what's important to you. You could work on legacy projects, writing letters to people, setting things up so that you're spending your time, the time that you have left, in the ways that are important to you.
10: This kind of all-encompassing support can help patients and families feel less burdened and rushed. Sadly, for many patients in the U.S., this transition and the shift to hospice comes too late. MedPAC, which advises Congress on Medicare, found that the median lifetime hospice stay among Medicare patients who died in 2024 was just 19 days.
9: Which means half of people stay longer than that and half stay less. About a quarter of people who enroll in hospice are only there for a week or less. So one of the problems with that is that people can have this idea that, well, healthcare will tell me when it's time for me to think about hospice. And then we might overestimate how much time we have in hospice. So if you think that your doctor's going to tell you when it's time to go to hospice, and then you'll have time to do your bucket list things, like I'm going to go fishing with my grandchildren or go to Italy or have lunch with my friends. A lot of times, realistically, what happens is those hospice days are so short that people are too sick to do any of those things that might be on their bucket list that they might associate with quality of life. And so that's why it matters. If it's important to you to have time at the end to do those things instead of being in the hospital or instead of pursuing treatments that might be difficult, then that's why you might want to raise the topic earlier.
10: Spencer says late hospice referrals aren't simply about families being in denial or doctors not caring. She points to something harder to see, momentum. American medicine is built to find the next thing to try. A new drug, another procedure, a clinical trial. These options can be life-saving, but that constant forward motion can crowd out a patient's wants until it's far too late.
9: That orientation toward cure and hope for a cure and focus on a cure plays out in a lot of ways because it gets baked into our healthcare systems. So that training gets baked into medical education, which affects how doctors provide clinical care. It provides incentives in the healthcare system. The rise in for-profit insurance means that we pay more for things that are oriented toward treatment. That surgery, that MRI is going to be paid more aggressively through insurance than conversations where you sit down and just have a conversation for half an hour about what's important to you and what your goals of care are. And so it's not that your provider doesn't want to help you have the kind of care that you want. It's that there are at every level all of these treatment momentum and defaults toward treatment more than there are toward quality of care at end of life.
10: So what if you want to pause and hear the other options? Spencer says start by asking the medical team what's on the table. Basically, what are all of the different treatment paths left? You can also request a goals of care conversation or ask directly for a palliative care referral.
9: One of the themes to this is to be thinking about what quality of life means to you and to be talking about that with people close to you, and then to be asking for referrals to palliative care or to be asking for what we call goals of care conversations with your providers. So these are all ways, if you think of this as sort of a treatment superhighway that we tend to have in healthcare, these are all ways of throwing up a flag and saying, I would like to talk about alternatives or just even know what my alternatives are.
10: Looking back at her mom's care, Spencer knows where she'd start differently if she could go back.
9: I think I would be much less hesitant to talk about these topics with her providers. And in fact, one thing I do in the book, when I, in the intervening years, my mother-in-law was very sick with peripheral artery disease, and I had a long-term caregiving situation where I was helping the family take care of her. And I write in the epilogue of the book what happened when we applied some of the principles that I learned from this research and how she had a very different end-of-life experience than my mother. She had a lot more of what she wanted. And really a key moment in that process was something very simple, which was asking for a palliative care referral. And what that did was bring a palliative care specialist into her room and start a conversation with her about what was important to her. And that over time, the dominoes fell in a way that led to her having hospice care. And when she wanted it, she knew what to ask for and who to call because she'd already been in touch with them.
10: But even that second experience wasn't a straight line. Her mother-in-law initially fired the palliative care team.
9: I thought we had this worked out, and then she kind of changed her mind, put it on the back burner. But then a few months later, when her health started to turn, she knew that those were people that she could call, and we were able to reconnect with them. And it was no problem because that's sort of the nature of the beast, is people's health and their situations can wax and wane and these things can move over time. But when she felt like she wanted to go back to that. She had the vocabulary and the connection to say, this is who I want to talk to. And they knew who she was, and they were able to help her.
10: For her, that second experience with her mother-in-law changed what advocacy in healthcare looks like. You don't have to know exactly what you'll want months down the road, but it helps to know what's available and who's on your team before a crisis shrinks the time and space you have to decide. To learn more about this topic and our guest, Karen Lutfi-Spencer, head to viewpointsradio.org. 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

0: Look up on a clear night and you're seeing only a tiny piece of what's out there. Stars, planets, and everything else made of ordinary matter account for only 5% of the universe. The other 95% is dark matter and dark energy, two things scientists still can't fully explain. That curiosity drives us to build more powerful telescopes. NASA's Nancy Grace Roman Space Telescope launched August 30th and is headed to a point about 1 million miles from Earth. Once operational, its field of view will be at least 100 times larger than the Hubble telescope. If it works as designed, Roman could help explain how dark matter shapes the universe and why its expansion is speeding up.
1: I think that as humans, it is sort of part of our DNA to explore and to reach out into the universe. And I think that it's so important for us to better understand the universe in which we live.
0: That's Egyptian-American astrophysicist Serafina El-Badri Nance. For her, the future of astrophysics isn't just about better telescopes, but who gets the chance to manage them? Plenty of kids and teens are fascinated by space, but many rule themselves out because they think they're not smart enough.
1: Most of my life, I didn't think that a career in astronomy was for someone like me, and someone who is not inherently good at physics or math. I am a woman of color, and I felt really out of place in science and math growing up, and honestly, to this day.
0: For many years, El-Badri Nance felt like she wasn't capable and didn't belong in this field and specialty.
1: When I saw that I was struggling in math and that I was struggling in science, I thought that was just because I wasn't meant for it. But despite that, I had, you know, a community. I had mentors like my dad, my astronomy teacher in high school, and my research advisors in college and grad school who really cultivated my passion for the universe and allowed me to really hone my technical skills to be able to continue on.
0: Looking back, she's thankful for the people who believed in her when she didn't even believe in herself. This support network also helped her deal with the lack of representation she saw around her.
1: When we think of famous scientists or famous mathematicians, or if you Google science or math, you end up looking primarily at white men. And even to this day, that's sort of the demographic that, you know, you'll find. And so, you know, that's why I focus so much on sort of sharing my story and hopefully being that source of representation for future generations, because I didn't have someone like me to look to when I was a young girl interested in astrophysics.
0: Mentors matter, but they're not the only way in. She also points to organizations that give young people a chance to delve deeper into coding and other technical skills before they've decided whether they're science people.
1: I love the organization Girls Who Code, because any career in astronomy or physics requires coding. You know, it's probably 90% of my job. So I think that one is really important. I wish I had had that when I was a kid. That's one of them. The Brooke Owens Fellowship is great for college age girls to look into the space industry and the aerospace sector. But yeah, those are two of my favorites, but there are many.
0: It doesn't matter where you came from, how much money you grew up with, or who you know. She says more young people need the space to try, fail, and keep going.
1: Don't let anybody tell you that you're not cut out for something. I was told that so many times, and ultimately those voices don't matter. You get to decide what you're capable of and where you want to go. And of course, you exist within a system that makes that very hard. But I think to move forward in that system, you know, find your community, find your people, find mentors to elevate your voice, support you, and help you pursue your dreams. I wouldn't be here if I didn't have those people. And yeah, they're really intrinsic to the journey. But definitely tune out the voices, the naysayers, the gatekeepers, those who tell you that you don't belong, because you do, and we need you.
0: The more we learn about the universe, the more questions we find. Who knows? The next breakthrough could come from a young person who right now isn't sure they belong in science. To learn more about this topic and our guest, Serafina El-Badri Nance, visit viewpointsradio.org. 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
8: This is Viewpoint Explained. I'm Ebony McMorris. Americans are losing more money to scams than ever before. The Federal Trade Commission says consumers reported losing almost $16 billion to fraud last year. That's up about 25% in just 1 year. Sadly, many of these victims are seniors. In 2024, adults 60 and older reported losing almost $2.5 billion to fraud. Many of these cases involve one person losing more than $100,000 through one scam. Crypto has also become another gray area. The FBI says Americans reported losing more than $7 billion to crypto investment fraud in 2025. Scammers have more to work with now, from fake social media accounts to cloned voices and AI-generated videos that can make a bad investment look very real. So how do you spot a bad deal? Look out for any promises of guaranteed returns or pressure to sell money quickly. If someone claims to be an investment professional, search their name on investor.gov to see if they're licensed or registered with the SEC. Also, be careful if you're asked to send crypto or pay extra fees to withdraw your money. Some fake investment sites will make it seem real by allowing people to withdraw a small amount at first and then will lock access after receiving the rest of the money. Experts say that the more convincing these scams become, the less you can rely on appearances. A website that looks professional or a busy group chat with people sharing their positive experience doesn't mean much anymore. That's Viewpoints Explained for this week. I'm Ebony McMorris.
9: Welcome to Culture Crash, where we examine what's new and old in entertainment. Writer and director Mike Flanagan has firmly planted his flag at the top of the mountain for modern horror. His Netflix shows include The Haunting of Hill House, The Haunting of Bly Manor, The Fall of the House of Usher, and my favorite, Midnight Mass. He's also directed a number of Stephen King adaptations, including Dr. Sleep, The Life of Chuck, and Gerald's Game. This fall, he has two new titles reaching audiences, one show and one movie. The show is Amazon Prime Video's 8-episode miniseries adaptation of King's breakthrough novel, Carrie. You might be thinking, Carrie? Why Carrie? We already have that incredible Brian De Palma film adaptation. And I would tend to agree with you. But Flanagan's new show is a modern adaptation that brings the story into our present day, and it features a number of women writers and directors. With 8 episodes worth of story to tell, the new Carrie has more runway to explore the story's themes of bullying, trauma, and rage. Flanagan's other 2026 project is the new DC superhero horror film Clayface. Flanagan didn't direct this film, as that duty went to James Watkins, but Flanagan did come up with the movie's story and co-wrote the screenplay with Hossein Amini. Clayface is a body horror freakout about a movie star who undergoes an experimental treatment that turns his body into clay. Mike Flanagan is the kind of writer and director who makes you want to see everything he's ever touched. He makes heartfelt horror dramas with a lot to say, and I'd expect his new projects to follow suit. Carrie and Clayface both promise to bring a lot of scares and a lot of tenderness to this year's Halloween horror season. I'm Evan Rook.
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The National Weather Service has issued tornado watch number 680, effective until 5 p.m. This watch includes the following counties in North Carolina, Brunswick and Columbus, and the following counties in South Carolina, Dillon, Horry and Marion, and the following coastal waters from Cape Fear, North Carolina to Little River Inlet, South Carolina out 20 nautical miles, and coastal waters from Little River Inlet to Merle's Inlet, South Carolina out 20 nautical miles. Remember, a tornado watch means the conditions are favorable for the development of severe weather, including tornadoes, large hail and damaging winds, in and close to the watch area. While severe weather may not be imminent, persons should remain alert for rapidly changing weather conditions and listen for later statements and possible warnings. Stay tuned to NOAA Weather Radio, commercial radio and television outlets, or internet sources for the latest severe weather information.

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The National Weather Service in Wilmington has issued a tornado warning for West Central Columbus County in southeastern North Carolina, Southern Robeson County in southeastern North Carolina, southeastern Dillon County in northeastern South Carolina, northwestern Horry County in northeastern South Carolina, northeastern Marion County in northeastern South Carolina, until 11:30 a.m. At 11 a.m., a severe thunderstorm capable of producing a tornado was located over Mullins, moving east at 30 miles per hour. Hazard, tornado. Source, radar indicated rotation. Impact, flying debris will be dangerous to those caught without shelter. Mobile homes will be damaged or destroyed. Damage to roofs, windows and vehicles will occur. Tree damage is likely. Locations impacted include Mullins, Fair Bluff, Lakeview, Kemper, Fork, Cherry Grove, Gapway, Smithboro, Zion, Nichols, Cerro Gordo and Carolina's Hospital System, Marion. Move to an interior room on the lowest floor of a well-built building away from windows. If you are outdoors, in a mobile home, or in a vehicle, move to the closest substantial shelter and protect yourself from flying debris. Please send your reports of hail or wind damage by calling the National Weather Service office in Wilmington at 1-800-697-3901.

0: It's the season's must-have accessory for your deck. The Grand Strand's Classic Hits. 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
10: National Weather Service in Wilmington has issued a tornado warning for southwestern Columbus County in southeastern North Carolina, northwestern Horry County in northeastern South Carolina until 11:45 a.m. At 11:18 a.m., a severe thunderstorm capable of producing a tornado was located 7 miles northwest of Bayboro, or 12 miles southeast of Mullins, moving east at 30 miles per hour. Hazard, tornado. Source, radar indicated rotation. Impact. Flying debris will be dangerous to those caught without shelter. Mobile homes will be damaged or destroyed. Damage to roofs, windows, and vehicles will occur. Tree damage is likely. Locations impacted include Tabor City, Loras, Green Sea, and Loras Community Hospital. 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If you are outdoors, in a mobile home, or in a vehicle, move to the closest substantial shelter and protect yourself from flying debris. 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

The National Weather Service in Wilmington has issued a tornado warning for south-central Columbus County in southeastern North Carolina, central Horry County in northeastern South Carolina, until 12:15 p.m. At 11:32 a.m., a severe thunderstorm capable of producing a tornado was located over Adrian, or 7 miles northeast of Conway, moving northeast at 35 miles per hour. Hazard, tornado. Source, radar indicated rotation. Impact, flying debris will be dangerous to those caught without shelter. Mobile homes will be damaged or destroyed. Damage to roofs, windows and vehicles will occur. Tree damage is likely. Locations impacted include Loris, Hickory Grove, Gortown, Longs and Adrian. Move to an interior room on the lowest floor of a well-built building away from windows. If you are outdoors, in a mobile home, or in a vehicle, move to the closest substantial shelter and protect yourself from flying debris. Please send your reports of hail or wind damage by calling the National Weather Service office in Wilmington at 1-800-697-3901.

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0: from Kentucky. 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

Hello again and welcome to American Top 40. I'm Casey Kasem and I'm all set to count down the biggest hits in the USA. According to the official Billboard survey, these are the records that you're buying and radio stations are playing all over America. Now, before we start our climb to the number one song in the land this week, let's see what topped the charts 1 week ago. At number three last week was King of Pain by The Police. The song at number two was Making Love Out of Nothing at All by Air Supply. And the song at number one last week was this.

0: That's Bonnie Tyler with the number one song last week, Total Eclipse of the Heart. Does it stay at the top this week? We'll find out as we count down the 40 biggest hits in the USA.
1: Number 40!
0: Six songs debut this week. The first of them is the latest hit by Joan Jett and the Blackhearts. It's a remake of a song that Sly and the Family Stone took to number one back in 1969. Debuting at number 40, here's Everyday People.

0: But this artist, when he first came on the scene, outraged many people because he dared to name himself after the king of rock and roll. Details and his first top 40 hit are coming up.
1: The hits from coast to coast. American Top 40.
0: I'm Casey Kasem. Rod Stewart's current LP, Body Wishes, has now generated two hit singles. Baby Jane, which got to number 14, and his current hit, which seems to have peaked last week at number 35. It's called What Am I Gonna Do? At number 39.

Joan Jett and the Blackhearts, they debut at number 40 with a remake of Everyday People. There's a man in the countdown who many rock critics have called one of the greatest songwriters in pop music today.

Rod Stewart on American Top 40, falling from 35 to 39 in the countdown with What Am I Gonna Do? Well, now we're up to the first hit single by the man who for many years has been a favorite among rock critics around the world. Many have called this bespectacled guitar player one of the greatest songwriters in pop music today. Here's what just a couple of critics have said about this artist. Newsweek's Jim Miller wrote, "He's composed and recorded nearly 100 songs in a protean range of styles. Bare-knuckled rock, Baroque pop, tender ballads, bluesy laments, Nashville weepers. The variety is awesome." And in Rolling Stone, critic Greil Marcus wrote, "In 1977, he emerged in London as one of the unquestioned originals of modern pop music. Just 22, he seemed master of every rock and roll move, on record and off. He combined the brains of Randy Newman and the implacability of Bob Dylan, the everyman pathos of Buddy Holly, and the uniqueness of John Lennon." End of quote from Rolling Stone. This man who has pleased so many critics once also outraged some music fans. That's when he first appeared on the music scene, because he dared to name himself after the king of rock and roll, Elvis Presley. His given name is Declan McManus, but this artist calls himself Elvis Costello. On the album chart, Elvis Costello has already had a number of hit albums, including one top 10 LP. And now he's got his very first hit single in the USA. It debuts this week at number 38. Elvis Costello and the Attractions with Every Day I...

0: a perfect world where everyone was equal, I'd still own the film rights and be working on the sequel. Debuting at number 38 with his first American Top 40 hit, that's Elvis Costello and the Attractions with Every Day I Write the Book, as the countdown continues.
1: Facebook says it's the battery, your neighbor says it's the starter, your brother-in-law says it's definitely the transmission, and YouTube, well, YouTube says it's six different things in a 47-minute long video. 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
0: Every week, American Top 40 is heard in the 50 states and around the world on great radio stations like WNSL, Laurel, Mississippi, KSDN, Aberdeen, South Dakota, and 5AU, Wyala, South Australia. At number 37, climbing two notches, here's Agneta Feltskog and Can't Shake Loose.

The 33-year-old singer from Sweden, Agneta Fältskog, a member of ABBA, and she has her first solo hit moving from 39 to 37. It's called Can't Shake Loose. Here now is another hit song from an album that sold 4 million copies for Def Leppard, the album Pyromania. And the singles that have come from it this year are Photograph, Rock of Ages, and the song that's currently at number 36, second week in the countdown, Foolin'. Here's Def Leppard.

0: The song is Foolin' by the five-man heavy metal band out of England, Def Leppard. They move from number 40 to number 36 in the countdown. Coming up, a long-distance dedication from a married couple in Missouri to a baby boy who fought for his life.
1: The hits from coast to coast.
0: I'm Casey Kasem. Here's another one of the six songs that debut this week. It's the latest hit by Pat Benatar. Coming in at number 35, here's Love is a Battlefield.

Love is a Battlefield, debuting at number 35. That's the 10th Top 40 hit for Pat Benatar. This is Casey Kasem on American Top 40 in Hollywood. You know, often a long-distance dedication will come in that not only says it in a song, but in the very moving words of the letter itself. This is one from a couple in Missouri. They write, "Dear Casey, on April 5th, 1983, a beautiful thing happened to my husband and me. Our son Jason was born. It was a happy and a sad time for us. Happy because we had a son, but sad because he was 3 months and 2 weeks early. He was not due until July 14th. He was so tiny and fragile, with a birth weight of 2 pounds and 1 ounce, and his weight dropped down to 1 pound and 10 ounces within the next week. But boy, was he and is he a fighter. Since we did not live in a large city with a neonatal intensive care unit, our son was flown within 4 hours of his birth to Ochsner Hospital in New Orleans. He spent the next 3 months and 4 days at Ochsner, battling against the odds for his life. My husband and I felt so helpless seeing him suffer and knowing there was nothing we could do. Every ounce he gained made us feel he was getting stronger and closer to coming home. He spent at least a month on a respirator, and when he was finally breathing on his own, you can't know the joy we felt. Finally, on July 9th, after numerous complications and 2 operations, he was allowed to come home. He's now a whopping 5.5 pounds and a wonderful blessing. We would like to dedicate Every Breath You Take to our son and to all the wonderful staff at Ochsner and our friends and relatives for their support and prayers. Thank you, Reuben and Brenda." Reuben and Brenda, the song you've requested is at number 34 in our countdown this week. Here are the Police.

0: The Police's recent number one song, now at number 34, Every Breath You Take. This week, it's also a long-distance dedication from Reuben and Brenda in Missouri to their baby boy, Jason. And the countdown continues on American Top 40. Casey's
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0: The second Top 40 hit by Madness from London holds at number 33 this week. It Must Be Love.

0: madness on American Top 40, second week at number 33, fifth week on the chart with It Must Be Love. Up next, the follow-up to the number one smash, Sweet Dreams.
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0: I'm Casey Kasem. English musician Dave Stewart and Scottish singer Annie Lennox form Eurythmics. They debut this week with a follow-up to their number one smash, Sweet Dreams. Coming in at number 32, here's Love is a Stranger.

Love is a Stranger, debuting at number 32, Eurythmics with their follow-up to Sweet Dreams, which went all the way to number 1. Debuting in the survey this week with their first hit song are a four-man heavy metal band from Los Angeles. They call themselves Quiet Riot. Their album, Metal Health, is currently at number 6 on the album chart, and now a single from it debuts at 31. Here's Quiet Riot with Come On, Feel the Noise.

0: Quiet Riot with their first chart single. The four-man band out of L.A. debut at number 31 with Come On, Feel the Noise. This is American Top 40 in Hollywood. We're counting down the most popular songs in the USA. I'm Casey Kasem. We'll continue in a moment. 30 big hits to go on our way to the number one song in the nation.
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0: to number 58 on the Hot 100. 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
4: Now, as we continue our countdown, I'd like to welcome two new radio stations to the American Top 40 family. There's KLBQ in El Dorado, Arkansas, and WELV in Ellenville, New York. It's a pleasure to have you with us. I'm Casey Kasem, and we're counting down the biggest hits in the USA, the way they're ranked on Billboard's Pop Singles chart. And on we go.
5: Number 30.
4: A little more than a year ago, Huey Lewis and the News were in the countdown with a song called Hope You Love Me Like You Say You Do. This week, they're back, climbing eight notches to number 30 with Heart and Soul. Huey Lewis and the News.

from number 38 to number 30 in the countdown, second week on the chart, Heart and Soul by Huey Lewis and the News. At number 29 on American Top 40 is the band Men at Work, who recently came very close to breaking a chart record established 27 years ago. The category is most consecutive weeks in the top 40 for a group, and that record has been held by the Platters since way back in 1956, when they managed to parlay 7 songs into a run of 66 consecutive weeks in the top 40. Well, 3 weeks ago, Men at Work spent their 60th consecutive week in our survey. That's when they were in with their 4th hit single, It's a Mistake. Then a week passed without a Men at Work song in the countdown. And then last week, they debuted with Dr. Heckle and Mr. Jive. So with 60 consecutive weeks, Men at Work didn't break the record, but they did come closer to breaking the Platters record of 66 weeks in the top 40 than any other group has come in the past 27 years. Closer than the Beatles, the Bee Gees, or the Supremes. Here now are Men at Work in the second consecutive week of their new run at the record. Climbing 8 notches to number 29, Dr. Heckle and Mr. Jive.

0: Men at Work on American Top 40, their latest, Dr. Heckle and Mr. Jive, moves from 37 to 29 in the countdown, second week in the 40. There's a famous English band in the survey who are best known for pioneering symphonic rock. Their biggest hit was from the first rock album to use an entire symphony orchestra. Listen to this. Details and their latest hit are coming up.
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0: Once a week with AT40, and you know how your favorite songs are doing throughout the USA. Like the current hit by Asia. A few weeks ago, it hit the top 10. Now it's at number 28. Here's Don't Cry.

the recent top 10 hit by Asia, falling from 19 to 28 in our survey of the 40 biggest. That's Don't Cry. This is Casey on American Top 40 in Hollywood. Now we're up to the famous English band who became known as the pioneers of symphonic rock. But they didn't sound too symphonic when they first hit the chart back in 1965. They sounded more like many other British pop groups of the day. Listen.

With their first sound, the 1965 hit Go Now, that's the Moody Blues. Now, in 1966, there were some membership changes, and the Moody Blues changed their sound as well. The following year, they cut an album called Days of Future Past. That LP is reputed to be the first album that became a hit where a rock band recorded an entire LP with a full symphony orchestra. In this case, the London Symphony Orchestra. And the Days of Future Past album featured a song that later became a hit single, the biggest hit the Moody Blues have ever had. Here's a piece of it.

First recorded in late 1967, that song hit number two in 1972, the classic Nights in White Satin. Now, as synthesizers and other electronic keyboards became available, the Moody Blues substituted those instruments for the authentic orchestral backing. With those keyboards, they found they could take their symphonic sound on the road. The Moody Blues, pioneers of the sound critics dubbed progressive rock. This week, the Moody Blues are in the countdown with a song that's actually a little more basic rock and roll. Here they are with Sittin' at the Wheel. At number 27, the Moody Blues.

0: up a notch from 28 to 27, fifth week on the chart, Sitting at the Wheel by the Moody Blues. Up next on American Top 40, the highest debuting song on the Hot 100 since John Lennon's Imagine 12 years ago.
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0: Now we're up to the highest debuting song of the week. this song enters Billboard's Hot 100 survey all the way up at number 26. That's the highest entry on the Hot 100 since the late John Lennon debuted at number 20 back in 1971 with Imagine. Rocketing in at number 26, here's John's fellow Beatle, Paul McCartney, in a duet with Michael Jackson. Say

0: Say, Say, Paul McCartney and Michael Jackson on American Top 40, debuting at number 26, the highest debuting record of the week. We're counting down the most popular songs in the USA, and the hits don't stop till we get to the top.
1: Number 25.
0: The current album by Bryan Adams, the LP Cuts Like a Knife, has generated three top 40 hits. There's Straight from the Heart, the title song Cuts Like a Knife, and the hit that climbed six notches this week in American Top 40 to number 25. This time, Bryan Adams.

0: Canadian Bryan Adams on American Top 40 with This Time, moving from 31 to 25 in the countdown. Coming up, an AT40 extra by one of the biggest bands in rock and roll history, a group that has just signed a record-breaking $28 million recording contract.
1: Casey's Coast to Coast.
0: AT40 originates in Hollywood. I'm Casey Kasem. Up a fast 8 notches to number 24, here's Billy Joel and Uptown Girl.

Billy Joel on American Top 40, produced by Phil Ramone, Uptown Girl, moving from 32 to 24 in our countdown, second week on the chart. Now we're up to an AT40 Extra by the band who have just signed what's reported to be the biggest record deal in history. Up to now, the biggest reported deal was one that Kenny Rogers signed back in January. A contract with RCA Records calling for 5 albums for $20 million. But this deal is even bigger. A deal made with the English supergroup, who've had 28 top 10 albums, including 9 number 1 LPs. The band featuring Charlie Watts, Bill Wyman, Ron Wood, Keith Richards, and Mick Jagger. The Rolling Stones. The record company the Stones have signed with is CBS Records. And here's the way it works. The Stones are currently with Atlantic Records. They owe that company 2 albums, a studio LP and a Greatest Hits LP. However, once that contract with Atlantic is up, the new deal with CBS takes effect. It calls for the Stones to deliver 4 albums at $6 million per album. And each LP also receives a promotional budget of $1 million. That's $24 million for the albums and $4 million for promotion. Now, in addition to the new album, CBS will also get to distribute old Rolling Stones albums currently on Atlantic, as well as video and film rights to the group. And the price of that entire package comes to a whopping $28 million. A phenomenal record-setting contract. Now, as an AT40 extra, here are the Stones with one of their many big hits. This one's from 1981, Start Me Up.

0: From 1981, an AT40 Extra, The Stones with Start Me Up. One of the big hits which led to the Stones' new $28 million record contract. And the countdown continues.
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0: American Top 40 is heard in the 50 states and around the world every week on great radio stations like WKHQ, Charlevoix, Michigan, KNBR, Paradise, California, and WRQX, Washington, D.C. This week, Michael Sembello tumbles 10 notches to number 23 in the countdown. His recent number one song, Maniac.

0: falling from 13 to 23, the number one song, Maniac, by Michael Sambello. A listener in Michigan wants to know, has any male recording artist ever hit the top 40 in a trio, in a duo, and solo? Well, only one man has done that. In a trio, he hit with the Teen Commandments, in a duo with One Man Woman, One Woman Man, and most recently solo with Hold Me Till the Morning Comes. Details coming up.
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0: Billboard ranks them and AT40 counts them down. This song makes the biggest move within the countdown. Up a terrific 14 notches, the latest hit by David Bowie, Modern Love.

0: The biggest mover within the countdown, moving 14 notches from 36 to 22, third week on the chart, David Bowie and Modern Love. Now on American Top 40, let's answer that question about men hitting solo, in a duo, and in a trio. It comes from Betsy Hyman in Ann Arbor, Michigan, and she wants to know if any male recording artist has hit the top 40 in a trio, in a duo, and as a solo act. Well, only one man has ever done that. Let's run it down for you, going from trio to duo to solo. Way back in 1958, he performed in the trio who had this spoken word hit. Now, his voice is the third one you'll hear.
1: Eight, choose your companions carefully. You are what they are.
2: Number nine, avoid following the crowd. Be an engine, not a caboose.
3: Ten, or even better, keep the original Ten Commandments.
0: In 1958, that record hit number 29. The Ten Commandments by a trio featuring George Hamilton IV, Johnny Nash, and one other male artist. Now, in 1974, that same man hit as part of a duo with Odia Coates. Listen.

0: That's our man singing in a duo. Now let's listen to him sing in his most recent solo hit.
1: Darling, hold me till the morning comes, until I see a smile.
0: That's the song that hit number 40 a little over a month ago, Hold Me Till the Morning Comes. It's by the superstar originally from Canada, Paul Anka. And there's your answer, Betsy. Only one male recording artist has ever hit the 40 in a trio, duo, and solo. Paul Anka. He hit in the trio of Anka, George Hamilton IV, and Johnny Nash. In the duo of Paul Anka and Odia Coates. And many, many, many times as a solo act. Thanks for your letter. 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
2: Number 21.
0: Here's a song that was introduced in 1930 as the title song of a movie. 53 years later, that song is in our countdown. Taco and Puttin' on the Ritz.

and on the Ritz. Different types who wear a day coat, pants with stripes and cutaway coat, perfect fits. Putting on the Ritz.

0: The former top five song this week falling from 18 to 21 in our countdown, Taco and Putting on the Ritz, written by Irving Berlin. This is Casey Kasem on American Top 40 in Hollywood. We're counting down the week's 40 biggest hit singles, and we're 20 hits away from the number one song in the USA. We'll continue in a moment, so stay right where you are.
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12: 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This is Rufus and Chaka Khan with the number one R&B single on October 15th, 1983, Ain't Nobody.

0: 4 weeks away from hitting the countdown. That's a classic American Top 40 Extra from 1983. 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
4: 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I'm Casey Kasem, and on we go.
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4: Climbing a notch this week is a man who was born in the industrial city of Birmingham, England, Robert Plant with Big Log.

Robert Plant on American Top 40, the former lead singer of the group Led Zeppelin. He's at number 20, moving up a notch with his first Top 40 hit, Big Log, and the Count.

0: Tonight, I celebrate my love. Peebo Bryson and Roberta Flack on American Top 40. They're at number 19 in the countdown, seventh week on the chart, moving up a notch. You know, a few weeks ago on AT40, David Bowie had a hit named China Girl. And I gave a list of 11 top 10 hits from the past that used the word girl in their song titles, preceded by a one-word description. Well, since then, we've received a lot of letters telling us that our list of 11 was incomplete. We left out three of them. Now, I'd like to thank every one of you who wrote in and update the list of the 11 titles. Here are the first ones that I mentioned. China Girl, Candy Girl, Young Girl, Rich Girl, That Girl, Bobby's Girl, Calendar Girl, Diamond Girl, Georgie Girl, Island Girl, Little Girl, and now the three that we overlooked. My Girl, Surfer Girl, and Chessie's Girl. 14 top 10 song titles with the word girl preceded by a one-word description. Thanks again for all your letters. Now, on with the countdown.
1: Number 18.
0: The current hit by Stevie Nicks moves up 7 notches this week from 25 to 18, and it's called If Anyone Falls.

0: Survey song number 18, moving up 7 big notches, 4th week on the chart, Stevie Nicks and If Anyone Falls. You know, many singers take singing lessons and then pursue a career. But not a woman in this week's countdown. She refused to take any singing lessons. That is, until she hit number 2 last year. The reason she changed her mind and her latest hit coming up.
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0: I'm Casey Kasem. AT40 originates in Hollywood. Here's a four-man, one-woman band who began under the name the Warfield Foxes, but they've had their chart success as the Motels. They're at number 17 with Suddenly Last Summer.
15: Suddenly last summer.

Hotels on American Top 40 with lead vocalist Martha Davis moving from 23 to 17 in our countdown with Suddenly Last Summer. You know, generally speaking, singers take some kind of singing lessons and then pursue their career. And they often continue taking lessons. But not one particular woman in this week's countdown. She refused any singing lessons. That is, until she hit number 2 last year with the song Gloria. She's Laura Branigan. And Laura says that from the time she was a teenager and discovered she could sing, she never wanted to take singing lessons. She thought that lessons would take the personality out of her voice. Even when she turned professional, she avoided any lessons. But last year, something happened. It was just as Gloria was climbing the top of the chart on its way to number 2. Laura found herself singing solo in concert. She'd never done that before. And after each night, her voice was rough and hoarse. It hurt, and it even got worse. She decided to finally try singing lessons. Maybe it would help. Laura started working with a man named Carlo Minotti, who's worked with superstars like Barbra Streisand and Diana Ross. And after just a few lessons, Laura began to change her tune. She told us, quote, "Carlo's shown me I have a voice far beyond the range I thought I had. He doesn't tell me how to sing. He shows me where to place the tones. Now I know how important it is to use what you've got." End of quote. And here's the capper. Laura Branigan, the singer who for years and years refused singing lessons, now takes lessons every single day when she's not on tour. Her current hit is at number 16 this week. How am I supposed to live without you?

0: Laura Branigan on American Top 40, falling from number 12 to number 16 this week with How Am I Supposed to Live Without You? There's a singer in the survey who a few years ago promised his older brother he'd get him started as an actor once his own career took off. But Big Brother beat him to it by starring as the most famous boxer in movie history. Details coming up.
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0: Every week we count down the most popular songs in the land, from Promise, Oregon to Promise City, Iowa. And at number 15 this week, here are Naked Eyes with Promises, Promises.

Naked Eyes at number 15, falling four notches this week on American Top 40 with Promises, Promises. Now we're up to the hit by a man who once promised his brother he'd help him get started once his own career was on the way. It was back in the early 70s, and this man was pursuing a career as a musician while his big brother was trying to be an actor and a screenwriter. The two men, then in their 20s, were living in New York City. They were living in a closet-sized rented room. And at the time, Big Brother was out of work, but Little Brother was managing two jobs. During the day, he was a shirt salesman at Bloomingdale's department store in Manhattan. At night, he was able to pick up a few dollars by singing in a tiny neighborhood bar. Then, he got a big break. He auditioned for a New Jersey nightclub and got the job. And Frank Stallone figured he was on his way. He says, "I was finally a headliner. I used to sneak my brother in to see my act. And I used to say to him, 'Sly, when I make the big money, I'll back your films.' Well, of course, we all know it didn't quite work out that way. Frank's big brother, Sylvester, became the first big star in the family as the most famous boxer in movie history, Rocky, the Italian Stallion. He's written and starred in all three of the Rocky movies, and the first Rocky won an Academy Award as Best Picture. Most recently, Sylvester Stallone co-wrote, co-produced, and directed the hit sequel to Saturday Night Fever, Stayin' Alive. And little brother Frank has a major supporting role in that movie. Frank also wrote 8 songs for the film, and one of them has become a big hit. At number 14 this week on American Top 40, here's Far From Over, Frank Stallone.

0: 33-year-old Frank Stallone on American Top 40. After a couple of weeks at number 10, his first Top 40 hit falls to 14, Far From Over. And the countdown continues.
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0: Every week, American Top 40 is heard in the 50 states and around the world on great radio stations like KIZZ, Minot, North Dakota, KAMS, Mammoth Springs, Arkansas, and WFON, Fond du Lac, Wisconsin. The man whose full name is Prince Rogers Nelson climbs four notches this week to 13. Here's Prince with Delirious.

With his third top 40 hit from the LP 1999. It's at number 13, moving up four notches, and it's called Delirious. From Hollywood, this is Casey Kasem, and our countdown doesn't stop till we get to number one. At number 12 in the survey this week, moving up three notches, here are Talking Heads with Burning Down the House.

0: from the LP Speaking in Tongues That's Burning Down the House by Talking Heads, moving from number 15 to number 12 in our survey. Coming up, a long-distance dedication from a girl in Michigan to her favorite ice cream customer.
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0: Here's the successful singer born in Bells Hill, Scotland. She's Sheena Easton, climbing five notches with Telephone.

Gina Easton on American Top 40. She's at number 11, moving up 5 notches. 6th week on the chart with Telephone Long Distance Love Affair. And it's time now for our long distance dedication on American Top 40. You know, sometimes when you can't put it all into words, music can help. And that's what our long distance dedications are all about. Listen to this letter from a girl in Michigan. She writes, "Dear Casey, summer has come, and once more it digs up my sweet memories and dreams. I'm a Chinese girl in my second year of college. I came to Michigan 2 years ago to go to college here. Last summer, I worked at my uncle's ice cream store near the beach. There, I met the man of my dreams. Tom is 25 years old, almost 8 years older than me. He came to this town to take a long vacation away from his work. Every evening, he would come in the store, have an ice cream cone, and then lay down on the beach. He's a polite, sincere, caring person. Tom didn't impress me much the first time. Now, I can't wipe him out of my mind. Every time he came in, he always chatted with me, but I was too shy to carry on a long conversation. I wanted to know more about him, but my shyness kept pushing me away. Once in a while, he didn't stop in. Then I would feel lost and start to wonder where he might be. I would imagine he was on a date with an American girl, a tall, attractive, sophisticated beauty. Then I would be mad at myself for being just a cute little China doll, like everybody says. Even then, I felt satisfied and fulfilled just to see him every day, talking and looking at him. I enjoyed every moment of it. Then the day came when he had to go back to work and I had school to think about. I wish I had had the courage to show my feelings. Yet I was raised in a so-called conservative background. I held back all my feelings, and I left without saying goodbye. I won't be back anymore. I'm going to transfer to the University of Detroit. I wonder, will he be back? I believe that love doesn't have to possess. I just want Tom to know there's a girl somewhere who will always cherish the dreams he brings to her. Would you please play I Just Can't Help Believing by B.J. Thomas for Tom, a nice person. Thank you, Crystal." Okay, Crystal, here's your long-distance dedication.

0: from 1970. That's B.J. Thomas with I Just Can't Help Believing, a long-distance dedication from Crystal in Michigan to Tom, an acquaintance from last summer. This is Casey Kasem in Hollywood, counting down the most popular songs in the USA on American Top 40. 10 big hits away from number one, and the countdown will continue in just a moment.
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9: 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This is John Cougar Mellencamp with Crumblin' Down.

0: entering the Hot 100 at number 42. 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
4: We're heading into the home stretch now on American Top 40, counting down the most popular songs in the country and getting closer and closer to number one. My name's Casey Kasem, and on we go.
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4: After 2 weeks at number 5, the Stray Cats drop 5 notches and land on their feet with She's Sexy and 17.

0: The Stray Cats with She's Sexy and 17, falling from number 5 to number 10 in the countdown. There's a Canadian band in the survey who used to worry that fans at their concerts would get hurt dancing to the music. So they wrote a song designed to prevent injuries. Details and that recent number 1 dance hit coming up.
1: The hits from coast to coast. American
0: These are the hits as ranked by Billboard magazine. And Billboard says the recent number 1 hit by Billy Joel is at number 9 this week. Tell her about it.

Billy Joel on American Top 40. He moves from number 7 to number 9 in the countdown this week with his recent number 1 song, Tell Her About It. Now on AT40, we're up to a song that was written to keep audiences from hurting themselves when they danced. This is the song by the Canadian band Men Without Hats. In 1980, they formed in the city of Montreal, and they told us they found themselves playing in clubs to all sorts of audiences, including hardcore punk rockers. On the floor in front of the stage, those punk rockers would slam dance. That's a very aggressive and often violent dance, with dancers running and slamming into each other. Well, Men Without Hats didn't like that at all. They were worried that with all the slam dancing, someone was bound to get hurt. Punks and non-punks. So they got

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10: Now, as we work our way toward the seven hottest hits in the USA, let's check out the tops of Billboard's other charts. Number one on the soul chart is Ain't Nobody by Rufus with Chaka Khan. Number one on the country chart is Paradise Tonight by Charlie McLean and Mickey Gilley. Number one on the album chart is Synchronicity by The Police. And on the pop singles chart, we're up to a song that leapfrogs seven big notches from 14 to 7. It's The Current Smash by Lionel Richie. All Night Long.

0: Lionel Richie on American Top 40. In 3 short weeks, he's at number 7 in our countdown, moving up 7 notches with All Night Long. There's a man in our survey who's out to prove that life begins at 40. And he's doing it. Since he turned 40, he's had 8 top 10 hits. And that's a record. His latest is coming up.
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0: The first hit by The Fix was Saved by Zero. It got to number 20. But the follow-up single is a lot bigger. It moves 3 notches to number 6 this week. One thing leads to another.

One thing leads to another. Second week in the top 10 for The Fix, the five-man band out of England, they move from number 9 to number 6. Now on American Top 40, we're up to the song by the man who's proving that life begins at 40. And I'm talking about chart life, because this singer holds the record in the rock era for having the most top 10 hits after passing his 40th birthday. He blew out those 40 candles back in August of 1978. Before then, he had hit the top 10 three times, twice with his group, the First Edition, and once as a solo act. Well, three top 10s don't make a superstar, but this singer didn't seem to be in any hurry. He was almost 42 when he had his next top 10 single, a song called She Believes in Me, and seven more top 10 hits after that. You Decorated My Life, Coward of the County, Don't Fall in Love with a Dreamer, Lady, I Don't Need You, We've Got Tonight, and his current hit, Islands in the Stream. Eight top 10 hits after turning 40 for a man who's now a superstar in anybody's book and a record holder in the American Top 40 record books. Of course, he's Kenny Rogers. And this week, his latest top 10 hit climbs a notch to number 5. Here's Kenny Rogers with Dolly Parton and Islands in the Stream.

0: Kenny Rogers with Dolly Parton on American Top 40 and a song written by Barry Robin and Morris Gibb. Islands in the Stream. It moves up a notch to number 5 in our survey. Coming up, the 4 biggest hits in the USA. Casey's Coast to Coast.
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0: American Top 40 is heard in the 50 states and around the world every week on great radio stations like WCIL-FM, Carbondale, Illinois, WAYN, Rockingham, North Carolina, and NBC Radio 2FM, Barocco, Papua, New Guinea. At number 4 for a second week is the first hit for Spandau Ballet. It's True.

0: Spandau Ballet, one of 22 foreign acts in our countdown this week. They stay at number 4 for the second week in a row. Third week in the top 10 with True. The numbers get smaller as the hits get bigger.
1: Number 3.
0: This big hit is from an album that's been at number 1 for 12 weeks. The album is Synchronicity, the band The Police, and their song at number 3 is King of Pain.

0: of Pain, the seventh top 40 hit for the Police. They're at number three, second week in a row, with that hit song out of the Synchronicity album, which this week is still at number one. There's a woman in the countdown who had a disagreement with her managers. She thought she was a rock singer. They thought she was a country singer. You can decide who was right when we hear her first number one song. It's coming up.
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0: I'm Casey Kasem. Here's the Australian group founded and led by two men, Graham Russell and Russell Hitchcock. This band's current hit is at number two for a second week. With Making Love Out of Nothing at All, here's Air Supply.

Air Supply on American Top 40 at number 2 again this week. Their 10th consecutive Top 40 hit, Making Love Out of Nothing at All. Well, now we're up to the number 1 song in the land. It's by the woman who thought she was a rock singer while her managers thought she was a country singer. She's a 32-year-old recording artist from Wales, Bonnie Tyler. And here's the story she told us. Bonnie first started singing when she was a teenager. Her biggest influences were bluesy rock singers like Janis Joplin and Tina Turner. She also loved the Motown sound and the soul sound of the 60s. Her big break came in 1976 when she was offered a recording contract, but it wasn't exactly tailored to fit. She says, quote, "I was singing raunchy rock songs, but the managers who signed me were country rock songwriters. Still, it was a great opportunity for me, although it wasn't quite the music I wanted to do." Well, Bonnie told us the first few years worked out well because they were able to compromise on songs. But then Bonnie says, "They wanted me to go more and more country. I like some country music, but it wasn't the kind of material I was best suited for. I couldn't put my heart into it, and I couldn't convince them. So I had to wait for my contract to run out. When I told them I wasn't going to re-sign, they said, 'Are you sure? We think you're doing the wrong thing.'" Well, Bonnie's contract ran out about 2 years ago, and it was like starting all over again. She had to find herself a new manager and a new record deal. She says she sifted through hundreds of songs, finding the ones she wanted to sing, and then recorded demos. Finally, the CBS label became interested in her new rock direction, one she chose for herself. As she sings the number one song in the USA for the 3rd consecutive week, Bonnie Tyler and Total Eclipse of the Heart.

0: Bonnie Tyler at number one for a third consecutive week with Total Eclipse of the Heart. And there you have them, the 40 most popular records in America, determined by Billboard magazine for the week ending October 15th, 1983. American Top 40 is produced in Hollywood by ABC Watermark. Executive producer, Tom Rons. Producer, Don Bastani. With Matt Wilson, Meryl Schindler, Daryl Morton, Dana Schwartzwalder, Renee Jean Hill, Aaron DeRye, Paul Liebeskind, and Ron Shapiro. I'm Casey Kasem. Join me next week, and again, we'll count down the 40 most popular songs in the USA. Till then, keep your feet in the ground and keep reaching for the stars.
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2: USA. 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I've got an American dance rock song that reached number 8 on the U.S. Hot 100 chart. The track was one of two newly recorded songs then, specifically written for the duo's compilation album, Rock and Soul Part 1. Here's Daryl Hall and John Oates with Hot Hit 25 this week.

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having fun with your ears, ladies, and you too, dudes. That's Hot Hit number 24 this week. Cyndi Lauper, Girls Just Want to Have Fun, and I'm Kid Kelly. This was a breakthrough from an 88 pop album that sold more than 15 million copies, and it produced 5 consecutive top 10 hits. Written mostly by the band's producer, Boris Starr, the group's R&B and pop sound was modeled after his first band, New Edition. They were as big as Taylor Swift. They are New Kids on the Block with this week's Hot Hit 23. Hangin'.

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8: Welcome back, you. My name's Kid Kelly, sometimes known as Kid Kelly, with your top 25 hot hits for the week ending October 10th. Here's a song that reached number one on the U.S. Hot 100 November 29th, 1986, becoming the band's first ever number one song. The track was co-written by John Bon Jovi, Richie Sambora, and songwriter Desmond Child. The trio wrote the song in about 90 minutes inside the basement of Richie Sambora's parents' house in New Jersey. Here's Bon Jovi with Hot Hit 22 this week. You give love a bad name.

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I'm Kid Kelly with Like a Virgin Madonna, Hot Hit 21. 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
4: 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This is Huey Lewis.

to my favorite place to be every weekend. Hope it's yours too. This is 80s Backtracks across the USA. Thank you for listening. Your ears too. These are your top 25 hot hits for October 10th, 2026. Number 19, written by band member Robbie Gray. In just under 2 minutes, he says the lyrics reflect the then anxiety he had of nuclear war during the early 80s. Here's Robbie in Modern English with Hot Hit 19 this week. I melt.

That's hot hit number 18 by Deborah Debbie Gibson, Long Island, New York native. This is Kid Kelly. 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Number 17, the band nearly left the song off of their LP because they didn't feel it was their usual typical style. The famous lyric about Kilimanjaro rising above the Serengeti is geographically inaccurate, since Mount Kilimanjaro is actually hundreds of miles away from the Serengeti. Hot hit number 17 this week, the one and only Tono with Africa.

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I'm Kid Kelly with your favorite 80s backtracks and your hot hits for the weekend, October 10th, 2026. Your top 25. Released by Paisley Park Records, it reached number 2 on the U.S. Hot 100, held out of the top spot by Duran Duran's A View to a Kill. The track was originally demoed and recorded in 1982 before this artist drastically reworked it with The Revolution for a more international whimsical sound. Here's Prince and The Revolution with hot hit number 16, Raspberry Beret.

everybody, 80s hot hits tonight, this afternoon, this weekend with me, your KID Kid Kelly, that's Wang Chung. The sound their guitar makes when they hit strings a certain way. With Everybody Have Fun Tonight, this week's Hot Hit 15. This song set a historical record by spending 10 consecutive weeks at number 2 on the U.S. Hot 100 without ever reaching the top spot. The famous dreamy ambient synth opening was performed by a then unknown guy named Thomas Dolby. Here's this week's Hot Hit 14, Foreigner, Waiting for a Girl.

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Welcome back. I'm Ken Kelly with your top 25 hot hits for the week ending October 10th, 2026. Here's a song that reached number 2 on the Hot 100 and stayed there for 4 consecutive weeks, kept out by Paul McCartney and Stevie Wonder's duet, Ebony and Ivory. The song also earned this guy a nomination for Best Male Pop Vocal Performance back in 83. These days, he's also a DJ with his own radio show. He's Rick Springfield, this week's hot hit Lucky 13, Don't Talk to Strangers.

80s hot hits here in Junior, number 12 this week with Mama Used to Say. That's hot. My name is Kid Kelly, top 25 for the week ending October 10th. This song's title was created after a therapy session in Toronto where a person punched pillows to release hostility. It's the second song from this artist's breakthrough second album, Crimes of Passion, and became her first career top 10 that sold more than a million copies. Hot hit 11 this week, Pat Benatar, and Hit Me with Your Best Shot.

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And the album won the prestigious Album of the Year award at the 31st Grammys. 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

on your weekend with me, your KIDM kid, Kelly, with hot hit number 9 this week, I'll Be Sure, N-I-T-E, Night and Day. Hot hit 8, originally recorded in German before being adapted into English, reached number 1 on the U.S. mainstream rock charts. Here's the Scorpions, No One Like You.

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Hey, welcome back. Those ears, too. My name is Kid Kelly with your top 25 hot hits for the week ending October 10th. We're inching closer to number one with Hot Hit 7. Now, these famous lyrics, Tamboy Lee Di Se Di Moya and Jambo Jumbo, are completely made up. Why? Well, the artist didn't have time to wait for a UN translator, so he created his own friendly African dialect. And he performed the track live to the close of the 84 Summer Olympics in Los Angeles. Hot Hit Lucky 7 this week, Lionel Richie with All Night Long. Well,

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Number 6, Journey, Who's Crying Now? Number 5 belongs to a song originally written by producers Jimmy Jam and Terry Lewis, and performed originally by Sherelle back in 84. Years later, this guy's version reached number 9 on the UK charts and number 2 here in the US. Here's Robert Palmer with this week's Hot Hit 5, Didn't Mean to Turn You On.

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